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94HJY, it's Kevin from, well, this show and the new Doug and Jen Mornings show here at the home of rock and roll. That tune there, Lit My Own Worst Enemy. Whenever someone says to me that cliche expression, hey, I'm my own worst enemy, here's what you do. You look them dead in the eye, you pause and you say, no, I'm your own worst enemy. And then you just let it hang there, a stony silence, and then just walk away and leave them wondering if they should ever hang out with you again. I'm through.

94 HJY, your home of rock and roll. I don't know what they call, you know, huge rabid fans of Mac products, Apple. They should call them Apostles, I say. And well, it was a big day for the Apostles today with the launch of some new devices. We'll talk about that coming up. Right now, it's Danzig, HJY.

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Got a request on the iHeartRadio app talkback feature for some Mammoth. Here it is. I'm all right. I hope you're all right, Jeff in Chepachet, because now I'm playing your song.

94HJY. And so Halloween is coming. My son was asking me yesterday, normally there's a Spirit Halloween location that just pops up near our house every year. It's not there yet. And he said, Dad, does that mean that it's not opening up near us this year? And I said, son, if Spirit Halloween isn't launched like around May every year, that means they're not coming this Halloween. They always seem to get a very early jump on any location that they open, and they're everywhere. So, you know, if there's not one in my neighborhood, there's probably one like the next street over. We'll be okay. What is coming is 94HJY's Metal Zone welcomes Purchase Street Records Halloween Party Sundays, November 1st at the Met in Pawtucket. All Sinners and Morning Noise.

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94 HJY, your home of rock and roll. The headline, ABC denies Jimmy Kimmel Live is ending next year. The way I read that is that Jimmy Kimmel Live is ending next year. And we'll talk about that coming up. It's HJY.

0: 94 HJY ABC is disputing a report that comedian Jimmy Kimmel will exit the network after 2027, pushing back on claims that his long-running late-night show is ending. So yeah, that would be the 24th season of Jimmy Kimmel Live could be the last. We shall see. ABC has yet to offer further comment. Kimmel has yet to comment at all. And Kimmel has yet.
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94 HJY, your home of rock and roll. You know, in DJ school, they would teach us that if you had any rock news about a certain band to, you know, announce that news after playing that band. I haven't had any Van Halen to play tonight that I can recall. I did have some Mammoth, and I neglected to mention this then. I'll mention it now. Alex Van Halen's new limited edition book, Van Halen, is signed and limited to 1,500 copies. From Genesis Publication. Now there's word it will contain a demo of the previously unreleased Glitter on a 7-inch picture disc. We'll give you more information on that as more news comes out. Right now it's Linkin Park. It's HJY.

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94 HJY, your home of rock and roll. An apt song, I would say, on primary day elections here in Rhode Island, because no matter who wins the primary, who wins general elections in this state, no matter what, we, the state residents, are on a highway to hell. We've been on it for miles and miles, thousands of miles over the, well, decades. And there doesn't seem to be any exit ramp, no matter who's running this clown show. But we shall see who was victorious in the primaries. Right now, we got Foo Fighters. It's HJY.

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Bush with Machine Head. I think we've all known known many Machine Heads in our lives. It's that man, woman, whoever, the kid you knew, who just is a breathe-in, breathe-out specimen of humanity. Not a lot going on upstairs. Just kind of very robotic, just doing the absolute minimum, maybe like speaking in like a robotic monotone, but not as smart as today's AI robots. Frankly, like a really stupid machine head. It's 94 HJY. It's Disturbed. I'm Disturbed.

94 HJY. I disagree, Billy Idol. 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I hate weddings and I don't care where it sits on the color spectrum. I don't care what hue the wedding is. I don't want to be there.

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Although still not as much as a massage parlor happy ending. 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

alcohol is never the answer. 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Or what happened to me last night? Or why are my pants in the oven? 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

0: WHJY, your home of rock and roll. It's the first time I screwed up big time.
1: Well, it wasn't a big time screw up. It was a small time screw up.
0: I was gathering information for the show, and then I was like, "Whoop!" Song ended, and mics aren't on.
1: Well, it happens.
0: You know,
1: it happens with us more than it should.
0: Probably.
1: This is a tough time.
0: Well, yeah. I mean, I think it was like 3:47 or something like that when like my phone started blinking and I was like, no, no.
1: Jim Shorts, you've been doing this for 130 years.
2: Yeah, 41 years.
1: 40.
2: Imagine that.
0: What?
2: I have yet to screw up. I can't believe it.
0: Hey, wait a minute. I just want to ask you a question. We threw Paul and Al a party for 36 and you've been here for 41?
2: Yeah. Yeah, well, no kidding, right?
0: Nobody...
2: Yeah, you must have missed my gala at 40. Yeah,
0: oh my God, I am horrified.
1: I know, I got to be honest with you. Throwing parties for everybody when they hit a decade at this place, you'll be doing parties nonstop, no one leaves.
0: I know, but we're going to have to do one. We'll have to do... You pick a number, like 42,
1: ooh,
0: 43.
1: 42 might be fun.
2: Last year at 40, we had a little something at the House of Pizza in Pawtucket on Division Street. It was great.
1: We ran out of roast beef. Ran out of roast beef.
2: The place was packed. We had 7 people jammed.
0: Oh, you know, I'm embarrassed.
2: Yeah. Breaking fire laws, for God's sake!
1: It's funny when you get up this early. Like, I've been doing it for a while, but to come into the studio, we were working at the house. I have to get up even earlier, and now
0: we were working at my house, and I regularly wore slippers.
1: Yeah, it was kind of nice, but I now with this setting the alarm an hour earlier. It's interesting. I don't have to get up in the middle of the night to pee because the time I'm waking up is when I used to wake up to pee. Yeah. It's like, that's my alarm now.
2: You're more efficient now.
1: Yeah.
2: You get two things done at once. You get up and you pee.
1: Exactly.
2: Because usually before that, you'd pee in bed and then get up an hour later.
1: Oh, rubber sheets everywhere. Now I just go right into the shower and let it all happen.
0: We're going to play some Skinner. We're going to play some Motley Crue for you. And then we're going to get to our first sports of the day with the one, the only 41-year-old. In Jim Shorts.
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0: 94 HJY, your home of rock and roll. It's Doug and Jen, and we have got Full On Sports with Jim Shorts.
1: We need to know. Name to Full On, I think.
0: I wouldn't.
1: I wouldn't do that, yeah. 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Well, the NFL season has begun, and A.J. Brown is already hurt.
2: Oh,
1: and
2: great.
1: And the Patriots are 0-1.
2: Oh, woo! God.
1: This was disturbing last night. Seattle 13-10. Patriots are up 10-0. You know, nobody can score or do anything offensively. And they were talking about it after the game. You know, it's because none of these starters played in the preseason.
0: Yeah, that's always a mistake.
1: Right. So everybody's timing is off a little bit. The guy that ended up winning the game for Seattle was the quarterback that was throwing the ball all throughout the preseason, you know, because Sam Darnold got hurt, and he had to leave the game on the first possession of the game, first series of the game, and then, you know, they took over from there. Anyway, the Patriots get a touchdown from rookie tight end Eli Raridan, a little two-yard pass from Drake May. Those were the good days for Drake May. Fourth quarter, three picks.
2: Oh,
1: the last one
0: ended
1: the game. It was like a dying quail to the end zone from like the 20-yard line. I mean, they were there to kick a field goal to tie the game, go into overtime, took one shot at the end zone, and threw it to the wrong team. Oh, man.
2: Well, you know, you can't win them all, you know?
1: No. So San Francisco, you figure out, Jen, you tell me if this is logistically sensible. San Francisco and Los Angeles both hopped on 16-hour flights to play each other in Melbourne, Australia tonight. Does that make any sense?
2: I mean, it's a real waste of fossil fuels. But
1: what's
2: that's
1: the flight from L.A. to San Francisco? Probably a couple of hours?
0: No, not from L.A. to San Francisco, probably 30 minutes.
2: Yeah, I was just going to say half an hour.
1: Yeah. 8:35 kickoff tonight. I, you know, like being a fat guy on a plane for a long time, I would be like, guys, can we just stay here and play?
2: Yeah.
0: I'd be like, can I just go with the luggage?
1: We could, yeah.
0: Just put me down there. It seems like there's plenty of room, couple of blankets.
1: I mean, we can even put signs up here and fake like it's Melbourne, Australia. You know,
0: I
1: mean,
0: kangaroos all over.
2: I was just going to say, can we bring a Joey over and then just, you know, let it hop across
0: in
2: the field?
0: In LA, you know, they have places they shoot movies where they're saying they're in. That's it. That, just build a fake stadium, whatever. We can do it in the middle of the night.
2: It's like the moon landing.
1: Moon landing.
2: Yes.
1: Jim Shorts, 91st DIY.
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0: your home of rock and roll. It's Doug and Jen. We got Jim Shorts with us. I don't know. I get the giggles. What can I tell you?
1: Oh, you're so giggly.
0: I do. I have a little bit of the giggles.
1: I like it.
0: Coming up, we have three things you need to know. So we'll talk about something that's kind of serious about 9/11. We're also going to talk about this ridiculous thing that Apple does. I mean, every year,
2: every couple of years at least.
0: Yeah, I don't like it. And finally, a day to celebrate. Doug, I know you're in on this. And Jim Shorts, you might be into this too. Actually, I've got a strong sense you are. So
3: I doubt it.
0: Well, no.
2: Doug's into it.
0: I think
2: Shorts is not into
0: it. I think you're going to be surprised. We'll talk about it coming up next.

0: 94HJY. It's Doug and Jen. We got Jim Schwartz with us this morning. It is time for three things you need to know. Union heads representing New York City firefighters say lives may have been saved. More precautions would have been taken had city officials revealed results of toxic air quality tests soon after the 9/11 terrorist attacks. Jim Brosi is the president of the Uniformed Fire Officers Association. He said city officials lied when they said the air was safe and failed to prioritize proper safety equipment during the cleanup. He was reacting to the release of new documents showing that the air was toxic and asbestos was still being detected up to 10 months after the attacks. I was thinking about this the other day, not only for first responders, not only for people doing the cleanup, they sent kids back to school.
1: It was in Wall Street. The whole area is packed with people. I mean, it's nonstop. It's amazing why, and I can't figure it out, they lie about this stuff all the time. You think about Flint, Michigan. Drink the water, it's fine.
0: Right.
1: Well, it's not. It's poison.
0: Right.
1: You know, they don't want to spend the money, and they don't want to be on the hook for legal action, so they just say, don't say anything. But it's criminally negligent. It's unbelievable.
0: We're talking about, in this particular case, you know, this union, they're the firefighters. They're our first responders. They are the people that are here to save us, to run into a burning building, to run into a building that has just been literally a plane. I am blown away and, you know, all along, by the way, for this, you know, the last 25 years, they have tried to cut people out of getting money for their health insurance, for covering all of these health consequences from 9/11. It is, in your words, Doug, absolutely criminal.
1: Yeah.
0: Unfortunately,
1: I'm not surprised.
0: Maybe
1: it's just being a little bit older than you are and realizing, oh, okay, this is just the way they operate.
0: Yeah,
1: you know?
0: It's not great how we take care of our first responders or our military in this country. Apple fans, I don't know if you guys watched this horrible pile of garbage that happened yesterday. They talked about the new iPhone. They've got a new CEO over at Apple, John Ternus, and he is a real... I don't know.
1: He's just lightning in a bottle.
0: No, he's so boring.
1: So boring. The thing was, now you're Apple.
0: Yeah.
1: You've got more money than God.
0: Mm-hmm.
1: Hire Jason Bay to make your thing. Like, don't have these guys. It was like we made it.
2: Get a front man.
0: It was real
1: so
0: bad.
1: Weird. It was like, hey, get Susie from accounting out here and have her talk about the... I'm like, what is happening? And listen, Apple's got me.
0: Right.
1: I pay. Boy, do I pay. I'm like, new one? Give it. I get it.
0: That's horrifying.
1: I watched that and I was like, not if you're going to use my money for this garbage.
0: Yeah. Their big thing was that they've got a foldable phone now. So because everybody wants to go back to flip phones, what they don't realize is they want to go back to flip phones so they don't have all these apps and notifications going on. But no, Apple's just going to give you an iPhone that flips in half. Don't worry. It'll only cost you $2,000. Got to pay this new CEO what he expects in his bonuses, I guess. But yeah, I don't know. These people, they're bananas if they think. I mean, I tried to watch it for like 5 seconds yesterday. I was like, oh God.
1: Yeah, and it was an hour and 10 minutes long.
0: Yeah, no. I was like, oh boy. Yeah, absolutely.
2: Jen, if you want a foldable phone, I can sell you an 8-track tape player.
0: I still have my Crazer phone from like the early 2000s.
1: I would love my Razer back. I love that phone, but I don't know that I could see anything on it.
0: That's the problem.
1: Like, I need like a size of a computer monitor, right? Like in a backpack.
0: We need the screens to be bigger. And this is where I think both you and Doug are going to love this story, Jim Schwartz. It's National TV Dinner Day.
2: Oh,
0: TV dinners. They were invented by the Swanson Company back in 1953.
1: And nobody does it better than Swanson.
2: And perfected by the Swanson people.
1: I think that they lost me, I'll be honest, when they went from the tinfoil trays, because that was the joy of it.
0: Well, so the original TV dinner, right? The first one that they ever came out with was a turkey dinner back in 1953.
1: That's a good one.
0: And you had to warm it up in the oven.
1: Yes, that's what they were.
0: I know. I was not alive when that was happening.
1: The little dessert thing would be so hot you couldn't eat it for a good hour and a half. After
0: same with the microwave.
1: But
2: I've ever opened my oven.
1: What's your favorite one? My favorite was the Salisbury steak.
0: Ugh.
2: Oh, Salisbury steak was nice. Yeah.
1: I know, a little.
0: It's just salt.
2: Because it's steak, but it's soft.
1: Yeah.
2: Something about anything. Steak that cuts like cake.
1: When
2: you know?
1: I can just use
0: You guys
1: my
0: could
1: tongue.
0: Take your dentures out.
1: Yeah, I use just my tongue and the roof of my mouth, and I can get it.
2: I could have my bad dental hygiene and still have steak. This
0: yeah.
2: is great.
0: Oh,
1: and have like my TV tray. You know, my 19-inch tube TV right in front of it,
0: yeah.
1: watching Buck Rogers in the 25th century with my dad.
2: Why did the world have to change?
1: Gil Gerard, where are you now?
0: We used to have horses, and the horses had a salt lick, and I'm pretty sure there was no difference in the flavor from the salt lick to that Salisbury steak.
1: She had to work, and she had horses. Hi, we did equestrian.
0: No, I didn't get to ride them. They hated me. I just had to shovel their poop. Anyway, it's a $93 billion industry.
1: Still.
0: TV dinners.
1: Nice.
0: 63% of us still taking part in.
1: They
0: so
1: should change
0: go.
1: The name to like iPhone dinners or something. So
2: yeah,
1: the kids
2: big
1: can
2: screen
1: eat,
2: dinners.
1: Put like a mount like for your phone on.
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0: another one bites the darts. And then someone threw one at a baby. And then we're like, no more lawn darts.
1: That's the most messed up.
0: Ruined it for everybody. Anyway, we'll talk about what's going on in this neighborhood and how it's not going on in mine coming up next.

0: 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It's Doug and Jen.
1: Yeah, so there was someone complaining about a garage band being too loud in their neighborhood, and they're upset by it. And I'm like, a garage band now?
0: Yeah.
1: Like, when I was a kid, everybody I knew had a band.
0: Yeah.
1: Then there was a period in the 80s where they either had a band or there were, like, these Irish kids who were breakdancing in a garage. And using, the Rock Box. There's a big thing of linoleum down.
0: That's fantastic.
1: They were, for some reason.
0: They threw down linoleum?
1: Yeah, they were driving around. Wow. On, remember Honda Sprees?
0: No.
1: In track suits, like the scooters.
0: Oh, okay.
1: And the track suits. And these kids were very white. And they would tell me to, yo, come to the Rock Box. I'm like, I'm not watching you dance. But the bands was a big deal.
0: That was also a very weird thing to ask for people to come and watch you break dance.
1: Exactly.
0: Come watch me dance. You know, you'd see
1: kids dancing around in New York for money, right? Or they have 500 people around them because they were, in Manhattan. It's like you're in a garage in Elmhurst, a block from Providence College. I'm not watching you. I did have a friend that was a DJ, too, to be like, come watch me DJ. And I'm like, oh, that's cool. What are you doing? He goes, no, in my bedroom. And then he would just make me and my buddy sit there, and he would do a full set. And so, this is where they really start moving. I'm like, I need to not be around you anymore.
0: Maybe this is why cell phones for kids is a good idea.
1: It might be better. But the bands was big. Like, I had a friend who was in a band, he and his brother, and they were great. Mm-hmm. They played the living room. They played, the band was called Triton. They ended up opening up for Deep Purple at the Civic Center. And that's what you would, like, you hoped your friend's band was going to make it.
0: Did
1: so
0: they
1: you could be
0: dress
1: a
0: up as King Triton and
1: no,
0: from The
1: not.
0: Little Mermaid?
1: They wore fishtails. They just kept falling over on the stage. It was very weird. No,
0: that's
1: they were
0: what
1: great.
0: They should have done.
1: But have your kids shown any interest? Like, everyone wanted. I was like, I grabbed a guitar and realized relatively quickly I can't get my left hand to do things differently
0: no,
1: than my right hand.
0: It's wicked hard.
1: So I can't play this.
0: Yeah. We tried the keyboard with my daughter. She wanted to try a guitar. She didn't really do much with that. And then someone gave both of my kids a recorder. So,
1: Oh, that was at school, right? I like to get my friends' kids, I encourage them to play drums. And I will go into debt to buy all of them a set just so they can torture their parents.
0: My son did have like a toddler drum kit. Drum kit.
1: Someone doesn't like you. Did you give it to him or was it a gift?
0: I don't remember.
1: It was a punishment gift.
0: No, I might have taken it, actually. Because we started with all like the, the bongos and stuff like that. Because when kids are little, you're like, oh, maybe they'll be interested in music. Neither of my children, it's like they got all my genetics. They're not good at any musical nothing.
1: Yeah, and I think that sometimes, the kids, they are sort of naturally inclined.
0: Yeah.
1: So they pick it up and they want to do it. But music is different now, too. When I was a kid, like, your whole identity was kind of wrapped up in the kind of music you listened to.
0: True.
1: I mean, you couldn't be breakdancing in someone's garage with a mullet and a biker jacket on. It wouldn't work. But that was my thing, my Iron Maiden t-shirts. And, like, it was such a part of everything.
0: Yeah.
1: And I don't see that now. They're hearing all their music on TikTok videos.
0: Well,
1: so it's a mix of genres.
0: But they are, like, I've got a Gen Z and a Gen Alpha kid. And the Gen Z kid is listening to stuff on, streaming.
1: Yeah.
0: But the Gen Alpha kid has a CD player and is buying CDs.
1: Yeah. And she's a girl, right? So she might, she's into, like, some of the pop music and those artists
0: K-pop
1: are a little
0: stuff,
1: more appealing. And they kind of, when you see Ariana Grande, you kind of see yourself as a kid, right? She's young. She's doing all this cool stuff. I don't know who the cool, like, it's tough to grab a kid and say, you got to listen to Led Zeppelin. You're going to love, and they love Led Zeppelin. And then you're like, let me show you a picture of Led Zeppelin now. And they're like, they're so old.
0: Yeah.
1: You know, they think I was around when the dinosaurs were.
0: Well, don't show them a picture of Led Zeppelin now.
1: Show them when,
0: like, the liner notes from this is what, that was the other thing my kids were like, why is there like a fold out thing in the CD? I'm like, oh my God. This whole generation.
1: When they put them on CD, I was like, I need a magnifying glass. But with records, you would sit and listen to the record and read all that. And you'd know all the words. It was fantastic.
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0: It's Doug and Jen and Jim Shorts. You got sports coming up next?
1: I sure do. Oh, good news all around. Are you kidding me? Sports powered by Sportsbook Rhode Island. The Patriots let one get away. Three picks late in the game, and the Red Sox lose again.
0: No.
1: Oh, boy.
0: All right, well, lay it out for us coming up next. No.

0: 94HJY, your home of rock and roll. You know what, Doug? For the last 12 years, you have made fun of my taste in men.
1: Yes.
0: My choice in men.
1: Yes.
0: And all of the guys that I've pretty much hooked up with.
1: Yes. Well, yes. Of course.
0: I mean, it started almost 23 years ago when I started working here.
1: A whole page dedicated to the history of Jen.
0: Yeah.
1: Romantically.
0: Listen, I will say, as a friend, you were always here for me, especially when I would destroy myself the night before. But I would like to turn the lens around onto you, my
1: friend.
0: Would
1: you now?
0: Uh-huh.
1: Oh, great.
0: Because you have a, would we call it a predilection?
1: It might be.
0: For women with intellectual issues?
1: Not intellectual issues. Psychological issues.
0: Are you sure?
1: They tend to be very smart, which makes them even scarier.
0: We're going to dig in next.

0: there's a fella that's a guy after your own heart, Doug. He's made some interesting choices in the women's world as well.
1: My guess is Kid Rock enjoys a woman who is slightly unstable.
0: Who was he with? Was he with
1: Sheryl
0: Heather?
1: Crow.
0: Sheryl Crow. Who else?
1: He was with...
0: Not Heather Locklear.
1: Pamela Anderson.
0: Pamela Anderson.
1: Did he marry Pamela Anderson?
0: I can't remember.
1: I don't remember. She married quickly and got wrapped up in those marriages relatively quickly. So I don't know if he was on that list. They might have been engaged or something.
0: Yeah.
1: It was a very strange thing. And then he did that duet with Sheryl Crow, who I believe is insane.
0: Yeah. Now, you have a very interesting choice in women. You always have, I would imagine.
1: I think...
0: At any point, did you date a normal person?
1: No. I dated a lot of very, very normal women. I have been attracted to and wanted to date women who were a little more unstable.
0: Why?
1: The women I have dated have been pretty stable, like that I've been in relationships with. Because it's like there's something about being, you know, I think it was in Days of Thunder. Fast is on the edge of out of control. And there's something about...
0: Oh my God, you're a huge
1: being on the edge of out of control that can be somewhat exciting.
0: Uh-huh.
1: Now, this is when I was younger and, you know, like you got an apartment that you maybe don't ever let anyone know where it is, which is a good thing.
0: It's impossible to do now.
1: Yeah, I did. When I got divorced, I moved into an apartment complex. It was like a mill complex in Pawtucket.
0: Yeah.
1: A friend of mine lived there it was a lot of divorced guys, actually.
0: Wasn't it supposed to be a live workspace?
1: Yeah, but they converted the workspaces into live spaces, and I moved into it, and it was like a maze. It was like an Escher painting. You didn't know what... Like, I couldn't find my apartment if I came in the wrong door. Like, it was a complete maze. And my buddy was like, oh, yeah, I never take him the direct route. I always take him all these back hallways so they'll never find my apartment again.
0: I always take M.
1: Take
0: E-M. Take him through the maze that is...
1: Yeah.
0: That is a terrible thing. So what?
1: You don't want him just showing up?
0: So get them lost.
1: Yes.
0: It's like
1: so
0: a
1: So they
0: hamster.
1: Come back, they'll just wander around, put some blink cameras in the hallways, have like alarm system set up.
0: Do you think like that hot women can be crazy, or do you think like most wicked hot women are crazy?
1: Oh, no. No, I don't think that it's a... I don't think hot women are crazy because they're hot. I think sometimes like you'll put up with a little bit of an excess crazy if the woman is really attractive to you.
0: And so that's like, you're into that. You're like, oh yeah, that's the sort of crazy I
1: know,
0: can handle.
1: Listen,
0: what is the crazy
1: It's always
0: that you
1: those
0: can't...
1: things. They say crazy girls are good in bed.
0: Okay.
1: You know, and so...
0: Are they?
1: So
0: I don't know. I've never been with a woman, so...
1: They're great in bed. Well, our crazy guys probably are less good in bed. I think a lot of the time the medication makes
0: them...
1: They
0: show
1: them
0: up with something horrifying. Like, you don't want to have... women are not like, let's get into bed with that banana guy.
1: Yeah,
0: you know
1: we
0: I mean?
1: Are. We're like, she's very crazy, but it's okay. And then afterwards, we're like, oh, that was not a good idea.
0: Right, and now she knows where you're at.
1: Oh, no.
0: And she's got some of your DNA.
1: No. You get dropped off a block away, jump fences to get home, whatever you got to do to hide.
0: Uh-huh. But drop me off at this Cumberland Farms.
1: That was more between my relationships. I never was in a long-term relationship with someone who was... Batty.
0: Oh.
1: Which is good. They were in a relationship with me. That might have made them batty. It was not a good idea.
0: Yeah, I don't feel as though you've got like a good like history.
1: Yeah, it's tough when you're with a woman and the judgment that you are concerned about is the judgment to date you. Like, that's what I'm like, she seems great, but what the hell is she doing with me?
0: Oh yeah,
1: imposter
0: syndrome.
1: Why does she think this is a good idea? I've lived with me my whole life. I am not someone...
0: You never just say, like, oh, look how lucky I am.
1: I'm just waiting for the other shoe to drop.
0: Mm-hmm.
1: Something's coming.
0: Mm-hmm.
1: Something wicked this way comes.
0: So your favorite issues would be daddy issues. And
1: I love a good daddy issue.
0: A touch of... Just a little touch of the spectrum.
1: A little bit. I like him to be able to focus on things, you know a lot about stuff. I like one
0: like anybody
1: thing.
0: That comes up to you is like, I've got undiagnosed ADHD. You're
1: ADHD
0: like, and?
1: Is good. I like
0: yes,
1: that.
0: Yes, and?
1: Yeah, a little Asperger's, I think, because, you know, sometimes, but you got to make sure that the thing that they're very, very interested in is something that you enjoy or need done. You know what I mean? Like, oh, you're really into cleaning.
0: Yeah.
1: I like that.
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14: Next. 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

0: You know what's weird?
1: What?
0: I was just telling my daughter, you know, I was 12 years old when I went to my first concert by myself.
1: Okay.
0: And we went to go see Aerosmith.
1: Oh, that's a nice show.
0: At the Worcester Centrum. It was me and my friend and her friend. So three of us.
1: Yeah, that's awesome.
0: And we were fed nips
1: yeah, I know.
0: By the people behind
1: that
0: us.
1: That was it. I went to, of all shows, the second concert I went to was Huey Lewis in the News.
0: Yeah.
1: And some guy sat down on the step next to where our seats were.
0: Yeah.
1: Two of us. We were 13.
0: Sure.
1: Started passing a joint.
0: Yep.
1: It's like, all right, what the heck?
0: Meanwhile, I look at my 12-year-old daughter. I'm like, I'm not even letting you go to a anything concert by yourself.
1: Years.
0: Nope. Only because I've lived it. I guess that's it. Like,
1: yeah,
0: I lived like a wild animal, so you're never going
1: exactly.
0: to do that. We're going to talk about, speaking of families, familial eating situation. Like, I don't know. The dinner table was a weird place for me growing up. I know it was kind of a weird place for you, too.
1: Oh, yeah. I never need to be asked how my day was by my dad.
0: Ooh, very strict rules, too. So we're going to talk about that coming up next.

0: 94HJY, your home of rock and roll. It's Doug and Jen. And are you a fast eater or a slow eater? This is a question, and it's super important because they're saying that your eating speed could totally mess up with the familial dynamics or relationship dynamics.
1: Well, relationship stuff is tough. I know when I go out to eat, I often will be done. And the person I'm with will be not done. And
0: three just, bites into their meal?
1: I stand up and put my jacket on. I'm like, let's go. What are you doing?
0: Like, hey, I got a beer and a cocktail.
1: Or they want to sip their coffee or say, come on, throw that back. Let's go. Dougie's done eating. And then I get like, this has always been an issue.
0: You're a speed eater.
1: Yeah, I'm there to get it done. Mm-hmm. Got to get it done. Got to get it all in.
0: We had to sit at the table growing up until my dad was done. And my dad, I swear, he's not going to tell us this, but I'm pretty sure he ate slowly just to torture the rest of us.
1: Control, yeah, dominance over the family. That's what it used to be. That's what now. You're, if you're a dad, you go, you sit at the table, and you see your wife or girlfriend or whatever giving the best cut of meat to her son, or the kid is like,
0: you can't stand that.
1: My whole thing was always like, all right, dad gets to go first. He paid for everything. He picks.
0: That's nice. That was back in what, 1940?
1: In the 70s and 80s. And then mom, and then you get what's left. That's it.
0: Interesting. And that's how it was. Like, that's how it was in your household. You got the scraps.
1: I would say this. I hated to
0: Did
1: have,
0: you? Well, did you get the scraps, yes or no?
1: Probably.
0: No, you didn't.
1: We weren't eating steaks when I was a kid. My mom was making like a big bowl of like escarole and beans and looking at me like, you're eating it. And then I'd be like, all right, can't dad have more? I'd sit down and it would be immediately like a moratorium on my day at school.
0: Yeah, it's the worst.
1: And I'm like, I don't want to talk about it. It didn't go well. I didn't do my homework. I'm probably going to fail. And now we are just going to be tense at the table. So I don't eat at a table still. I avoid it whenever I can. And it's not been great when I've been in relationships where people want to have these sit-down dinners.
0: Yeah. Like, they want to sit down at a table because it's a dining table and that's where you dine.
1: It's got a deep-rooted... My sister's the same way. It was just a tense situation.
0: But it messes up your relationship. Like, literally, if you look at it in a romantic way... It irritates your significant other, and nothing is going to keep you from, you know, the good stuff, like irritating your significant other.
1: It is true.
0: You know what I mean?
1: It does keep you from the good stuff.
0: It sure does.
1: Yeah.
0: You know?
1: If you don't...
0: You want to bump uglies, you better be nice to each other.
1: But couldn't watching your husband eat like a savage at the table kind of make you not want to have him climb on top of you after?
0: Audible sounds, like, you know what I mean? Like the mouth noises and stuff, I'm out.
1: Oh, yeah. That was the other thing with my dad. If my fork scraped my teeth, scraped the plate, like if there was any fork noise on anything, it was like he was going to return me.
0: Yeah, and by the way, clearly your parents were like bunnies because they had you at a young age, so they wanted to, enjoy themselves and not have to hear
1: like
0: mouth
1: bunnies.
0: Sounds. Yeah.
1: You think they were doing a lot of it?
0: I think they were.
1: No,
0: weren't they very
1: sex
0: young?
1: Twice.
0: Yeah.
1: Me and my sister.
0: Yeah, right.
1: That's it.
0: I have a friend. I went out to dinner with a bunch of couples, and I sat down, and we were at this very nice restaurant. I think it was called Gibbet Hill out in the hills of Massachusetts.
1: Yeah.
0: And we sat down, and we were enjoying a lovely meal. And, my one friend's husband, he eats... And I don't know, the slowest pace.
1: Is he like one of those that you got to chew everything 52 times or whatever?
0: He's probably counting in his head. You know what I mean?
1: I think so. Like, I know him. I do.
0: I think he is literally counting every chew. But then, of course, everybody's done. We've had every ounce of whatever. They've cleared all our plates. He's sitting there. He's got half a plate of food. And the server comes over. This is a very popular, very busy restaurant. And she goes, oh, I remember you.
1: Oh, yeah.
0: Because every time he goes, he takes forever to eat.
1: Yeah, they were like ready to close. And here he is just, listen, I got half my plate left. I'm eating on my time.
0: And I'm looking at my friend because it's her husband. I'm like, what are you going to do? And she's just laughing. She's like, nothing.
1: Yeah,
0: you know?
1: When I'm with a slow eater, I will just continue to drink. And that usually speeds them up.
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0: 94HJY, it's Doug and Jen. We got Cheap Trick tickets. Cheap Trick going to be coming to Bally's in Lincoln next Friday.
1: Yeah, we've got tickets to give away, and you could win third row tickets, second row tickets, or front row tickets, and a room, and $200 in gift cards to dine at Bally's in Lincoln, which is awesome.
0: Yes, so give us a call. Be caller 9 right now, 224-1994. That's 224-1994. Jim Shorts, we got sports coming up next.
2: Yeah, sports powered by Sportsbook Rhode Island. This is not how the season is supposed to start. No.
0: We're very spoiled. Like, you know, there are plenty of teams that start the season off like this all the time.
2: Yeah, there's 16 games left, right, Jen?
0: Yeah, that's right.
2: Talk to me through
1: that. Now they're all fired up.

0: KY, it's Doug and Jen, and it's time for sports, full-on sports with Jim Shorts.
1: 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So this one hurt. It really. I mean, three interceptions thrown by Drake May in the fourth quarter. Basically took a 10-0 lead and made it a 13-10 loss. Oh, Sam Darnold got hurt right away. Everybody's like, Sam Darnold is not good enough to beat the Patriots. Well, it turns out he didn't stick around very long.
0: Took care of that problem.
1: Yeah, got him out of the way. Anyway, yeah, so it just it was bad. I mean, what bad decisions by Drake May. I mean, I love the kid, right? He's going to have a great year, but that last one, he just threw it to the end zone when they were in field goal range, well in field goal range, tie up the game, go to overtime. Hey, take a shot at the end zone, no big deal. Threw it right to the other team. That's not good, Jen. You know, well, you got to know your uniform colors.
0: If at first you don't succeed, you try again.
1: Yeah.
2: Do you think he's fatigued from not doing any preseason games?
1: He hasn't done a damn thing. I've done more than he has over the last few weeks.
2: Yeah, you know? So that's got to imagine I just threw you out there to start a pro
1: football and I'm getting like 18 hours of TV in a day. So I'm a hard guy to beat in the not doing much category, but I think Drake might have me beat. Yeah. Angels over the Red Sox 6-4. The highlight of this game, Drake May throwing three interceptions in the fourth quarter. Yankees 6-1 past the Rockies. You know, George Lombard there, your young rookie,
2: had
1: a grand slam.
2: Nice.
1: Second youngest in New York Yankee history.
2: Wow.
1: At 21 years old. Who was the youngest, Doug?
2: Oh, boy, I don't even know.
1: Youngest, so I'm a Yankees. The typical run of the top seven players in Major League Baseball history. Who's your guy? Young guy, home runs back in the day.
2: Back, well, I mean, there's a lot of young guys that have had a lot
1: Mickey Mantle. Every Yankee question is either Babe Ruth or Mickey Mantle.
2: Mickey Mantle looked like he was in his 40s when he was in his 20s.
0: How old was he?
1: He was 20.
0: What?
1: Yeah.
0: What a baby. He was just a little guy.
1: Well, Lou Gehrig was 11 when he hit his first home run.
2: Exactly.
1: That was impressive. I mean, the kid was in the sixth grade, for God's sakes. So, Bare Naked Ladies, you like them?
0: Yeah,
2: I do.
0: It's been one week since the band.
1: They're going to be performing the Canadian National Anthem at the Buffalo Bills home opener against the Detroit Lions. And you're saying, well, wait a minute now. There's no Canadian teams playing.
0: Yeah.
1: But it's a little homage probably to the whole trade problem we're having.
2: Yeah.
1: And also because Buffalo wants to claim them as fans and bring them across the border. So they're going to do O Canada.
0: Canada.
1: And they're also opening up the new stadium. So at halftime, they've got One Republic.
2: Oh.
1: Anything there?
2: I mean, I know who they are. Yeah. I've heard
0: now,
2: of them,
0: who's going to be floating across Lake America to get here? That's all I want to know.
2: That's it. They better hold on to that national anthem because eventually they're going to be a state.
1: Yeah, right. You absolutely. Know,
2: and then no national anthems for a state.
0: Yeah.
1: No, we can go back to just the one. It's you know, I mean, I'm willing to sit through the Canadian, and it's a good national anthem, too. It's really well put together.
2: Moving.
1: But the games go a little quicker when you're playing two American teams.
2: Yeah, that's
1: only
2: true.
1: One national anthem.
0: I don't know if the Bare Naked Ladies are really going to kill this. I mean, shouldn't they have gotten like Renee Rancourt or whatever from the...
1: from the Bruins?
0: Yes.
1: Yeah, he doesn't do it anymore.
0: He doesn't? Is he still alive?
1: No, they got the guy from Rhode Island.
0: What?
1: I didn't even know that. Yeah, the bartender there from Rhode Island. Great guy.
0: Oh, man, we better have him on.
1: Oh, yeah. I can't, you know, two national anthems to stand through. I got to sit down.
2: They should do like a medley.
1: They should give you a little rest between the two of them.
2: Just make it like one song, a little medley back and forth.
0: Oh, I like it.
2: They're both in English.
1: Go right from the home of the brave to my home and native land. You know, just kind of zip them right through.
0: I like it.
1: I'm for that. Anything that got me back sitting down would be good. Jim Shorts, 94HGY.
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0: 94 HJY, it's Doug and Jen. We've got, well, we would normally do three things you need to know, but since everybody's sort of talking about the elections, we're going to do that instead.
1: Yes, I think that's important.
0: Yeah, so we'll give you an update, and, well, I'm sure we've all got some opinions coming up next.

0: 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It's Doug and Jen, and Jen, big night with the elections.
1: Yeah.
0: The primaries, yeah.
1: You know, I feel kind of weird because Helena Foulkes won out over Dan McKee, our current governor, by quite a bit. And I sort of feel like Dan McKee's like my grandfather. You know what I mean? It's like watching your grandfather lose.
0: Seems like a good guy, but the bridge, I don't think there was any coming back from that.
1: No. And even though the bridge wasn't his fault, I guess the handling of everything up afterwards was obviously quite a big deal.
0: Yeah, I mean, I guess if you don't fix a bridge for 30-something years, and, you know, every bridge in the whole state is considered not safe.
1: Every single one.
0: Yeah, I mean, that goes back a few years. But yeah, you got to handle it, and it wasn't handled great.
1: If he had just come up with the slingshot version of getting people over to East Providence.
0: Catapult or whatever, something like that. Just shoot you over the river there.
1: Or a tunnel, right? Jim Shorts, you travel quite a bit over the bridge.
2: I do.
1: You know, what would you prefer, a new bridge or a tunnel or the catapult method?
2: I prefer not traveling over the bridge. Just living my life on the other side in Swansea and Seaton. And everywhere else. Yeah.
1: Wow.
2: Starting a new life with a new name and the whole thing. New
0: that's
2: family.
0: It. Yeah, you I know, think that's just reasonable.
2: Cut my ties, especially with Jen and with
0: yes. Good timing,
2: you know,
0: actually.
2: I ran into a friend of mine yesterday, and I said, hey, do you vote? And he said, I forgot to vote. It's only been open for, like, what, 6 months that you can vote. You know, it's like... No one should be caught off guard by this.
1: Okay? No. By the way, the GOP candidate for governor still being decided. Might be the Guck, might not be. We don't know yet. So, do you think that nickname is going to stick?
2: He's a tall guy.
0: He hopes not.
1: He is a very tall guy.
0: Could you please not call me the Guck? That's what he say the first time he meets you.
1: If he wins, he should absolutely have T-shirts and or jerseys made that say the Guck.
0: He should have had, you guys ready to get gucked up or what?
1: What was
0: things
1: he doing?
0: Things are going gucking crazy.
1: Yeah, you know, it's funny because Doug and I have a friend who was very much behind the campaign for Aaron Guckey, and like he was pushing for it hard. And I'm like, dude, you didn't come up with any of these ideas?
0: I know.
1: No, the Guck?
0: What the Guck?
1: Right?
0: Yeah.
1: I don't know. I just feel like when you got a name to play upon, you do. And I was also sad to see that... my friend Teddy Newcomer Jr. did not win in his district. No.
0: And Smiley is had lost the primary as well in Providence.
1: Yes.
0: Mayoral primary, yeah.
1: Big upset right there. I don't know. So tell me about the fella that did actually get this nomination. Do you know much about them?
2: Morales?
1: Yeah.
2: Yeah, he's a state rep, right? He was. Yeah. He stepped down to do that. I guess he's like really smart, like he graduated from Brown in like 2 years or something like that.
1: Wow.
2: And he's like,
0: he seems smart.
2: Super intelligent.
0: I think it's tough. I was surprised. Like, I don't know that I would have been doing backflips for Alorza's, backing, but he got it. And I thought that might hurt him, but it seemed like it did not.
2: I thought Smiley did a good job.
0: Yeah, I did too.
2: But
0: I agree.
2: Hey, we'll see what happens.
1: Yeah, I was looking at some of the vote counts because, you know, our news partner has literally every vote counted. Somebody, you know, in their district got 300 votes. Do you think, I mean, when the people that are, you know, working against you are getting, you know, 1,500 votes, that sort of thing, if you get 300 votes, do you go home with your tail between your legs? I don't know how this works.
0: I mean, I'd feel like that was a huge win.
1: You've got 300 votes.
0: People. I don't think I've seen 300 people in the last 6 months, so that would have been nice.
1: Yeah. I don't know, but that was just the primaries, and the good news is that my kids didn't have to go to school yesterday after having the entire summer off.
0: Yeah,
1: so.
0: Good news for them.
2: As a polling place? Or
0: no, I think they just closed the schools. I mean, maybe some of the schools
1: are polling places. The high school was a polling place, and I don't know. It's just, why do these kids have to be home again? And, you know, that's where I'm like, can we just vote on our phones? Because I'm sick to death of these kids having to stay home.
2: They're tired after those 2 days of school.
1: Jeez, I know. I'll tell you what, I'll vote for whoever says no more closing schools on primary.
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0: I don't trust the answers if you Google them either. If you Google what jobs will still be around once AI takes over.
1: Yeah, I don't think they know. And I think they're looking out for each other. Well, that Google machine and the
0: that's exactly the AI, it.
1: They're in cahoots.
0: Right? It's 94 HJY. It's Doug and Jen. There's some good news out there, believe it or not, if you're making under 80 grand a year. And that is that you are not going to cost the company you work for more than your replacement humanoid robot. They say that a humanoid robot is going to cost your company about 80 grand a year. You're making less than that, then you're good.
1: Why?
0: Because the humanoid robots are like $500,000, and it's going to take your company 5 or 6 years to catch up to that.
1: They can do it with that whole CapEx, the way they do the expenses, so they break it up over a decade.
0: It depends, but that's one employee. You can't just have like a whole workforce of robots,
1: what I mean? A robot don't do? Complain.
0: Or take smoke breaks, or use the bathroom, any of your toilet paper. I get it. But if you're making less than 80 grand a year, then there's at least something to celebrate, because like there's not much else. I'm looking at, budgeting and like seeing how much money I'm spending on gas and groceries and stuff. You know me, I'm a psycho. I go grocery shopping at multiple different places depending on what the sales are. So, I'm like, all right, well, if I can make a little bit more money, it'd be fantastic. But now I don't want to, because I don't want to.
1: Well, there's no doubt that there's a line you don't want to cross. Like there are times where you might be up for a raise where honestly, you're probably better saying, no, that's okay.
0: Yeah, I'm all right.
1: You want to have some guy doing about the same thing you're doing, making slightly more, because he's the one they'll fire.
0: He's got the red line coming.
1: Yeah, exactly. But isn't that sick?
0: Yeah.
1: When you think about it,
0: yes. Though,
1: you get excited. Oh, they offered me a raise. Like, oh, you don't want to show up on that spreadsheet.
0: Well, that's why they're even saying, like, people, there are some people out there that are being offered more money and, more responsibility will come with it, of course. But they're like, you know what? I'm going to have to work, 10 more hours a week? And or I'm going to have to, commute to a different location and it's going to take me another hour in the car every day? Nah.
1: I tried to do a thing where when we negotiated, part of it was sort of like, all right, there's no more money. I get that. Can I give you a list of people that aren't allowed to email me? And you don't let them email me. And I, like you block me for, I can't even get it. Even if it's to the whole company.
0: Yeah.
1: It doesn't show up.
0: Interesting. Because, it goes into a separate little folder that's like do not open.
1: There's like three people. When I see their name, I am so furious for like hours.
0: Yeah.
1: I'm like this. And so that.
0: That's worth it.
1: Try and get creative with your negotiation. I don't need any more vacation time. Just make sure that that guy forgets my name.
0: Isn't that funny? Yeah. I would say yes to vacation time all day long.
1: I can't take it all because it costs so much money to go on vacation. And then a staycation, it stinks.
0: Just sleep. Like that would be my dream vacation at this point. Like just adding more sleep into the rotation. But yeah, these robots, they're saying they can do all sorts of stuff. They're taking over people's jobs at restaurants, taking over people's jobs in surgery. If somebody said like, hey, the robot's going to do your surgery, what would you do?
1: I mean, I love the woman who was there to assist during my vasectomy, but I would have been more comfortable had she been a robot.
0: Really? Because you didn't want her to see your bits?
1: Well, yeah. I mean, it's a weird position to be in, especially when the
0: she was below the curtain. And she could see.
1: We're talking. She was talking me through it.
0: And so when
1: she was great.
0: When they started to cauterize stuff and the room started to smell
1: like
0: bacon.
1: You get used to that smell? I mean, I didn't smell like bacon. It's burnt plastic.
0: Ew.
1: No.
0: That's gross.
1: I don't remember what it smelled like. I didn't.
0: You blacked out.
1: I didn't enjoy that. But I at first you're like, oh, be better if she was.
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0: Doug and Jen, 94 HJY. I started planning my trip. I'm doing one of those Renaissance fairs.
1: Oh, yeah, the Renaissance.
0: There's several. I didn't realize that there were more than one, but there's a whole bunch in Connecticut too.
1: All right, who cares about Connecticut? Honestly,
0: I mean, why would I do
1: you
0: go a
1: to Connecticut
0: bit.
1: When you? I mean, maybe it's near Connecticut.
0: Yeah, I think I'm closer.
1: Where is that thing?
0: It's in Carver, Massachusetts. So it's.
1: I've been once. I went a long time ago.
0: I've never been.
1: Yeah, they're fun. They're muddy a little bit, which is kind of cool because mm-hmm. you want to be like you're in the olden days where everyone's got the plague.
0: Uh-huh.
1: And then I saw my friend there, a guy I went to high school with, and he was in a kilt, dressed up like a, I don't know, a Braveheart Reeboks.
0: I do.
1: Reebok sneakers on his feet. Like get some
0: you couldn't
1: elf
0: got
1: boots.
0: Appropriate footwear.
1: Sandal, something.
0: A friend of mine goes all the time. Like he loves to go, oh, by the way, his friend was in a kilt too. But he said, you got to look out for this guy. Who is a large man who's got no shirt on.
1: He's the executioner.
0: Oh, is he?
1: Well, he's got the black hood on and the axe, I think, right?
0: I believe he's... Oh, yeah, I guess it is an axe. He said, you got to be on the lookout for this guy. He smells like the sewer, but it was funny. So I was like, hey, listen, I don't have any interest in that.
1: Well, I mean, maybe he's got bad teeth, too. And then he's right down your wheelhouse.
0: yeah, but anyway, so that's going to happen. It'll be fun, right? Though, is
1: yeah.
0: It...
1: I think it's great. The food is good. The I mean, it's just kind of a neat environment. I know it takes you a little time to adjust to people mm-hmm. pretending it's not now. And it's like when you go to Sturbridge Village and you like a little sad.
0: Don't
1: like,
0: you dare!
1: The worst
0: poo-poo
1: field trip
0: old Sturbridge
1: ever.
0: Village.
1: There's dust everywhere and ladies in weird outfits churning butter. But
0: it's like going to Plymouth Plantation.
1: But,
0: you're like, wait,
1: yeah,
0: what?
1: Same thing.
0: Yeah.
1: But then once you adjust, it's. I mean, people will be calling you like "m'lady," and you gotta like, ha, ha, ha,
0: yeah,
1: you know. But you'll be good.
0: My family does not know they're going.
1: Are you gonna get a get
0: it's
1: up
0: a surprise?
1: Can I help you? I have a
0: first
1: corset.
0: Of all, no.
1: Yeah, beer wench.
0: Why do you have a corset?
1: Well, for you, I keep a hold. I got a cheerleader outfit, a Wonder Woman outfit. All I just keep it in the trunk in case.
0: You know. At what point is any of those going to
1: hey,
0: be?
1: Can you try that on?
0: All right. Well, we're going to get out of here.
1: You're not going to do the beer wench?
0: No.
1: Please.
0: I'm not dressing
1: Please.
0: Up. No.
1: Oh, you should definitely get some I weird do, costumes for your kids.
0: I
1: though.
0: Do have a friend who's coming with me, and her husband is like wicked into this
1: no,
0: stuff.
1: No, he's dressing up.
0: I hope so.
1: Mm-hmm.
0: Like if he
1: better.
0: If he doesn't LARP, then I'm going to be really angry.
1: Yeah.
0: Because
1: live action role play.
0: That's what LARPing
1: I
0: means.
1: I love it.
0: Anyway, we'll be back tomorrow morning. We'll have more tickets to Cheap Trick. Actually, it'll be our last day with Cheap Trick tickets.
1: Yeah, Friday, yeah.
0: And more tickets to the boat show as well. And we'll see. It'll be Friday.
1: I know.
0: Wow.
1: I know, short week.
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3: Sammy Hagar has decided, at least for now, to not comment any further on Alex Van Halen calling him a complete idiot. Alex Van Halen was commenting on David Lee Roth's autobiography and then comparing it to Sammy Hagar, saying that, you know, Roth was interesting and weird, etc. He said, but Sammy's, he said, that guy is just a complete idiot. Well, Hagar responded, this comment and post is so unnecessary at this time in our lives, but I guess the truth hurts sometimes. Peace already. He has now followed that up with an Instagram post, images of himself in which he mimics the three wise monkeys with Green Day's American Idiot, providing the soundtrack. He captioned it, hear no evil, see no evil, speak no evil. Why do I have the feeling that there will be some more evil seen, heard, and spoken amongst Van Halen members? Because that's gone on for decades. For more rock news, go to 94HJY.com.
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94HJY, your home of rock and roll. What's going on, guys? It's Kayla. A little after 10 o'clock here on your Thursday. Underwhelming opening match, opening game, I should say, for the Pats. Insult to injury, it was late. But hey, it's week one. It's done. We're on to next week, right? I hope you're having a good week so far. We got the Red Hot Chili Peppers coming up first. It sticks. Oh.

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What's going on, everybody? It's Kayla. A little afternoon time here on your Thursday. We are officially into it. 94-minute music marathon during your workforce lunch. 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

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It's Thursday. The weekend is right around the corner. 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

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And hey, tune in to Doug and Jen tomorrow. They've got another shot to give you a 4-pack of tickets to the Newport International Boat Show. It's going down September 17th through the 20th in historic downtown Newport. 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

94 HJY, your home of rock and roll. What's going on, everybody? It's Kayla, a little after 1 o'clock here on your Thursday afternoon. I hope the week has been treating you well. 7 Mary, 3 and Led Zeppelin coming up in a bit. First, it's Ram Jam on 94 HJY.

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94 HJY, your home of rock and roll. Happy Thursday, everybody. Back half of the work week. Weekend's right around the corner. A long week, a short week, but somehow feels like a long week. Maybe it was the late night game last night. I don't know. In any case, I'm happy it's Thursday. Faith No More coming your way first. We got Don Henley.

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Cheap Trick in town next Friday. And if you want to go, Doug and Jen have your last shot on air to win tomorrow morning. Now, if you win tickets, this is pretty cool. You'll get tickets, but you could get upgraded to front row seats. 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

0: It's 94 HJY, your home of rock and roll. So you're one of those people who digs through their fast food bag while you're at the window still just to make sure everything is in there like it should be. If not, maybe you should. Yeah, especially if you're at Taco Bell. This new analysis, it looked into more than 1,600 drive-thrus, and they crunched the numbers on the places with the best and the worst odds of getting it right. Overall, 11% of drive-thru orders come back wrong. Taco Bell, they're the worst, botching 15% of their orders. Wendy's and Dunkin', they're close runners up. Taco Bell, my only issue with them is that when you order ahead, they don't actually start making your food until you get to the speaker to check in. That defeats the whole purpose of ordering ahead. I ordered ahead so it'd be ready when I arrived there. I love their breakfast, and I'm constantly doing that after I drop my kid off at school. But yeah, I get there, and then I'm still waiting like 10 minutes. Why did I do this? You don't understand how this whole thing works, do you? No, somebody didn't get the memo. Also, Chick-fil-A and McDonald's, they're the best, only messing up 7% of their orders, followed by KFC and Arby's. Now, the riskiest bet in fast food is asking for no ice. Yes, it was the single most cited failure in the entire study. And I have to say, I agree with that, because if you go to a certain coffee place around here that's well known and you ask for less ice in your iced coffee, every single time I've pulled up and I get that cup, it is filled to the brim with as much ice as possible. And I heard from somebody that works there, like, oh yeah, we're not allowed to do that, because if we did that, then there'd be more product in there and you're not paying for more product. It's just ridiculous. Yes.
1: 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The countdown is on to the most talked about music festival on the planet.
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0: Soundgarden on your home of rock and roll. It's 94HJY. Well, those guys played last night, the surviving members of the band, with Taylor Munson from Pretty Reckless at the halftime show during the Seattle Seahawks Patriots game. Sadly, of course, Peacock Network, no, they did not show that on their national broadcast, which is too bad. But if you want to check it out, I did post the video at my Scarpetti page on Facebook. Yeah, go check it out. It's good stuff. She sounds fantastic. Now, I don't think anybody can replace Chris Cornell. He's got one of the best voices in rock and roll of all time, but she sounds fantastic. She has a great voice, too. So if you want to check it out, Mike McCready also playing guitar on that. Check out my Facebook page. Coming up, we've got the 5 o'clock triple shot.
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94 HJY, your home of rock and roll. Boat show is happening. That's right. The Newport International Boat Show is back. It's happening next weekend. Yeah, September 17th through the 20th, right there in downtown Newport. And Doug and Jen, they're going to have your tickets tomorrow morning. So make sure you tune in. It's 94 HJY.

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It's 94 HJY. Coming up, 5 o'clock, triple shot. 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

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It's 94HJY. 5 o'clock, triple shot, 80s rock today. Kicked it off with Firehouse, Don't Trick Me Bad. Gonna finish it up with those crazy Germans, the Scorpions. I'm leaving you. It's 94HJY.

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1: Sammy Hagar has decided, at least for now, to not comment any further on Alex Van Halen calling him a complete idiot. Alex Van Halen was commenting on David Lee Roth's autobiography and then comparing it to Sammy Hagar, saying that, you know, Roth was interesting and weird, etc. He said, but Sammy's, he said, that guy is just a complete idiot. Well, Hagar responded, this comment and post is so unnecessary at this time in our lives, but I guess the truth hurts sometimes. Peace already. He has now followed that up with an Instagram post, images of himself in which he mimics the three wise monkeys with Green Day's American Idiot, providing the soundtrack. He captioned it, hear no evil, see no evil, speak no evil. Why do I have the feeling that there will be some more evil seen, heard, and spoken amongst Van Halen members? Because that's gone on for decades. For more rock news, go to 94HJY.com.
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Halloween right around the corner. Time for you to start planning your Halloween weekend. Because yes, it happens on a weekend this year. 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Because HJY's Metal Zone, we're welcoming Purchase Street Records Halloween Party on Sunday, November 1st. It's happening at the Met in Pawtucket. All Sinners, Morning Noise. Going to be an awesome night of music. 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

94 HJY, your home of rock and roll. I see some song titles and I say to myself, you know what? That would make a good porno name. Like this one, Beast of Burden, Rolling Stones. Or if you're a woman, maybe Breast of Burden. I don't know. 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